When I first saw you, I saw love. And the first time you touched me, I felt love. And after all this time,

You probably think you're pretty good at multitasking behind the wheel. I mean, you have to multitask to drive. So what's wrong with checking your phone? The thing is, your brain simply doesn't work. Even a quick look at the message, for quick reply, affects your concentration and makes you less able to react to hazards. If you use a mobile phone while driving, you're 4 times more likely to crash. Think. Put your phone away.

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0: So, let's talk about you. Actually, let's talk about me, just for a bit, because I was like you. 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

0: If you see somebody showing any of the signs of a stroke, you don't have to think about it, you just dial 999. 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

0: Good morning, sir.
1: Hi, I'm checking in for my flight.
0: Lovely. Business or pleasure?
1: Holiday.
0: And where will you be staying?
1: With my parents. They live over there.
0: Lovely. Travel insurance?
1: Oh, no thanks.
0: Have you got travel insurance?
1: No.
0: Check to see if you need any vaccinations?
1: No.
0: Checked out the local laws?
1: No, look. Why do I need to know all this? I'm just staying with my parents.
0: Is either of your parents A, a local lawyer, or the chief of police, B, fabulously wealthy, C, the owner of a private plane with its own fully trained medical staff, or D, none of the above?
1: D?
0: Lovely. Are you a superhero and in fact immortal?
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1: One night I got so hammered I cracked my head open and went to hospital.
0: I had to take him in. Cost me €100.
1: Then we got into this wicked fight.
0: He got us into a fight. We ended up in a police cell.
1: I can't wait till next time.
0: Never again.
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4: 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It's great fun. Please come and enjoy it because, you know, where else are these comedians going to get therapy?
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14: We've all had those moments we tell ourselves, it's just nothing. 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

0: about you? 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

0: It was just another day, a familiar drive through familiar country. But then, just around the corner, came the unexpected. He'd let his speed creep a little too high as he approached a bend, and he was no longer driving at the right speed for the road. The scary thing is, he didn't even realize driving even a little too fast for the situation is a major cause of collisions, especially on country roads where you don't know what's around the corner. Think, don't let your speed creep.
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7: And I'm just standing there. 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World feels like it's caved in, proper sorry frown. 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

0: Nice parking, Sam. And here comes Tanya on a bike, off to French class.
1: Hiya.
0: Sam, so your car door doesn't hit Tanya when you get out, if you can, open it with the hand furthest from it, so you'll see who's walking, riding, or cycling behind you. Far to go, Tanya.
1: Van 5 minutes.

I was on 39th and Lennox. You know, the one with the braids. Yeah. Well, I see you on Wednesdays all the time. You come in every Wednesday on your lunch break, I think. And you always order the special with the hot chocolate. And my manager be tripping and stuff, talking about we gotta use water, but I always use some milk and cream for you, cause some fly blue suit and your cufflinks are shining all bright. So what you do?

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0: Wakey, oh, you're up. Okay.
1: David Rees's breakfast piece.
0: Excellent. Only one snooze. Not too bad. I'm David Rees. It is Wednesday morning. The middle of the week is on us. And I'm here till nine this morning with David Rees's breakfast piece. Hope you enjoy the first two songs I've got coming up for you. I think they're pretty decent. But you judge for yourself. I'm going to play them right now.

0: David Reese's Breakfast Piece.
1: I'm David Reese. Thank you very much for tuning into Radio Harrow this morning on David Reese's Breakfast Piece. Now, we are a 21st century radio station, and all of our music's no longer on vinyl or CDs or even cassette tapes. It's all on the computers now, and I know that that's not really new technology these days, but everyone's got a phone. In fact, I've got one in front of me right now. Let me put it on my desk. There we go. All right. And I do all my show planning on my phone. So I made notes for the show today, things that I wanted to talk about and such like. But it just occurred to me, how many numbers do I know these days? Telephone numbers, I mean. People's phone numbers, landlines if they have them. Do you remember what the number is for that? You don't, do you? You just look for them and you find them. And it's just one of those things that we take for granted. We used to be making sure we remembered phone numbers of people we liked. And obviously, if you test somebody and they don't remember your number, that's right, they're dead to you. That's how it works, isn't it, right? That's how you decided friendships, right? We're so fickle. I know we are. But yeah, I was just thinking about this because we've taught my daughter, Clara, our phone numbers. My wife and I, we've got our mobile numbers. We've done a little tune that goes with it so she can sing it. So if she gets lost, she can say, "I know my dad's number," and sing it to him. And there we go. And I don't know how many kids are taught their phone numbers of their family anymore, but I like to think we're special. But yeah, maybe it's something we should do a bit more of, because you never know when your child might, you know, get lost slightly in a supermarket or in a park or something like that. And it just made me think, do you remember the phone number for Live and Kicking? Saturday morning television on the BBC. What was it? 0181 811 8181. You could do your own personal jingle at home.

0: It's Radio Harrow at breakfast. Good morning. I'm David Rees. Thanks for being with me this morning, for your listening plaisir. Here with you till 9. And so we're a charity here at Radio Harrow. 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And of course, we're out and about at events in the summer and we'll have a coin box. 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It's only £1 a ticket from Harrow Wins. 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

David Reese's Breakfast Piece is the show here on Radio Harrow. We are more than just music, broadcasting from the basement of Northwick Park Hospital here on Watford Road. Thank you for tuning in this morning. It's a pleasure to have your company. We are a station of volunteers. None of us get paid for coming in every morning or at any time of the day that we're on air, but we do it for you. There you go. See, there's a promo right there. You can record that. Play that on the air. Done it for free. Don't have to pay someone. You're welcome. So, I wanted to talk about lyrics for a moment in songs. I'm not going to talk about twisted lyrics, because twisted lyrics, everyone's done them. And I don't want to ruin any songs for you, because if I say, oh, have you heard that lyric? It sounds like this. You'll never hear it another way again. And that ruins songs. And I like to promote the songs, not to ruin them, on this show. But my daughter was at a birthday party recently, and some music came on. And you know the Shaboozer bar song? Everyone at the bar getting tipsy. Something with a shot full of whiskey. See, that line. But obviously it's a kids-friendly version. Some of these songs have been re-recorded and they sound like a lot cheesier. And instead of everyone in the bar getting tipsy, it's everybody in the place singing with me. And it made me laugh, to be honest with you. I like the kind of innocent nature of it. And it also made me a little bittersweet, really, because you used to sing in pubs, didn't you? Around the piano, call blimey and all that stuff. I brought it down, haven't I? Sorry. All right, we'll move it up. This is why Shaboozer wrote this song, I think. Need to cheer himself up. So, everybody in the bar getting tipsy. Everybody in the place singing with me. Kids-friendly songs. So, I was also thinking about years ago. Remember when Top of the Pops was on the TV and you had the song, which was Chumba Wumba, I get knocked down, but I get up again. And it's a whiskey drink, vodka drink, lager drink, cider drink. And it's you sing the night away is... can I say it on the air? Because if we can sing it in the song, surely I can say it, can't I? I'll be careful, all right. Well, in the song, it's pissing the night away, okay? But I remember it was before the watershed and everyone was a little bit... I don't know, in the 90s, were a little bit more austere, a little bit more buttoned up, weren't they? Oh yeah, Zoo magazine, no, that's not true. But anyway, they changed the words to pissing the night away to kissing the night away. And I remember thinking, oh my goodness me, everyone just thinks that's really sad.

0: Hello there, welcome to Breakfast here on Radio Harrow, David Rees. Till 9 this morning with David Rees's Breakfast Piece. There's another show on the station as well, so 12 hours after I finish, there is Harrow Today, which today is with the team of people that come in this day to do the show. Monday to Friday, it's a different team of presenters, and they come in, and so it's great. 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So tonight, you might hear a quiz, you might hear some news about something that's going on in Harrow, maybe an event that a colleague has been to, they want to tell you about it, they may have seen a play, maybe they've got a new board game. It could be anything on this show, it takes all sorts, and that's why it's unique every day. Monday to Friday, it's Harrow Today at 9 o'clock PM. Do check it out.
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For the patients and staff in Northwick Park Hospital and for the rest of the community in Harrow as well, we're one big community and we play the music to get you up and at 'em first thing in the morning here on Breakfast. 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

It's all very depressing in the news at the moment, isn't it? You turn the news on, there's everything going on that's depressing. It's just non-stop crisis here, crazy stuff there, and you just think, I want to get off, world. Stop, please. You know, you see people who say that occasionally and think, I want to go back to the day where, you know, nothing really happened. And then you occasionally see on X and such like people talking about how in the 20s, apparently the news on the BBC one day was, there is no news, and that was the extent of the news. And I'm sure that's apocryphal, it isn't true, but people just want to kind of move away from all that. So that's one of the things I like to do on this show, is I like to not talk about the news. Obviously, I talk about stuff that's going on in Harrow, but it's not topical, and I don't do politics or anything like that, and we just play great music, and it's nice to get away from it on the show for a little bit. But I think it's nice to acknowledge that I am that little sanctuary on the radio in the morning, of course. But one reason I don't watch the news so much anymore is because of the 24-hour news channels. Now, obviously, I do follow the news, but you can watch the 24-hour news channels, and you could, you know, it's like the analog doom scrolling almost, where you could spend an hour or two watching the news, and you just think, well, I'll just see if they've got anything new to report. There's a breaking news banner, but it's breaking news from like an hour, 2 hours, 5 hours ago, and it hasn't changed, but they're still saying it's breaking news. But it's all cluttered on the air now. Like, when I switched on the BBC News channel the other day, they've got that ticker that goes along the bottom, which is irritating. But now they've made the screen smaller, put it on the left-hand side, and on the right-hand side, they've got another panel that goes round, and there's like a QR code on it and another camera from some other news story that they're not listening to, but it's there so you can watch it. And it's just too cluttered. I'm like, I hate watching it. So there you go. That's a way to get away from the news. Thank you, BBC.

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More than just music. It's David Rees here with you till nine this morning. Oh, yes. So, we're on social media, do you know? That's right, of course you do. Everyone's on social media. I've been watching too much Peppa Pig with my kid at home. I really am kind of seeping into my fours, it seems. Everyone loves social media, and we're on X. So that's one of the social media platforms. If you want to look for us on X, look for this, at Radio Harrow. That is our handle. That means that's our username, essentially, on X. At Radio Harrow. The at symbol, Radio Harrow. Once you click on it, you can follow us, and then you can see what we're about when we post. A lot of our presenters have accounts on there, and they post little promos for their show, and then it gets reposted through there for a wider audience, so they say. And the more the merrier, quite frankly. So if you want to follow us on X, please do that. At Radio Harrow. I need to write it down. I've said it enough times. It's almost losing meaning, but not quite. So we're on there, and you can find out all about us. Just as you're scrolling, it's doom scrolling, but not if Radio Harrow is there, you know.

Good morning to you. It's David Rees's Breakfast Piece here, and I'm David Rees. Oh, yeah. Feeling good this morning, Harry, I'll tell you. Oh, hang on a sec. Someone's at the door. Hang on a sec. I'm coming. Hold on, I'm coming. Yeah, I'm coming. Hold on. Go up the stairs. Go up the stairs. Hello? Oh, they've gone. Oh, goodness sake. Unbelievable. Why did delivery?

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2: 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Is the sound of saying, I got you, mate? 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Is the sound of mates getting home instead of here? Click your seatbelt, because you're twice as likely to be killed or seriously injured if you don't think.
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0: 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From Rodgers and Hammerstein to Leonard Bernstein and Irvin Berlin, Cole Porter and Noel Coward to Lloyd Webber and George Gershwin. 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

God, that sounded good, didn't it? It's Radio Harrow at breakfast. I'm David Rees. More than just music. It's me talking between the songs. 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It's a slightly different format, but it looks absolutely fantastic. Props to Matt Blank. He's one of the founders of the station. He lives stateside now, and I mean stateside, like proper stateside, you know, because he doesn't just live on the East Coast. He lives all the way at the other side, near Seattle, you know, Fraser territory. And sometimes he's listening. Yeah? Okay. But anyway, he's been involved in the station again recently from across the pond and across the continent as well. He's so far away, but he's right amongst us doing this website. So thank you, Matt Blank, for that. And on our Listen Again page at RadioHarrow.org, we have now done something we should have done a long time ago, and it's all in one place. It is the shows, but also our latest podcasts as well. So you can hear the interview with James Clouting from Harrow Borough, or the interview from Casey Dalton at Harrow Litter Pickers, or the interview with Raya's Rainbow, which brings holiday magic to children. Among that, there's also featured podcast episodes, including when we celebrated our 10-year anniversary last year, when we've won awards, and also our shows as well. So Breakfast is available, also Sarika with the Shuffle. You can hear Rock and Rodeo Therapy as well on air anytime you like at our website, RadioHarrow.org. 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

0: More than just music, I'm David Rees here on David Rees's Breakfast Piece. Here with you till 9.
1: I never met you, but I wanted to invite you to the party. And you walked in with those green eyes, never stolen by nobody. And they flicker to the future for a moment I could picture. Then you touched me

More than just music, it's Radio Harrow at breakfast. I'm David Rees. Thank you for being here with me. And if you're planning your holiday at the moment, I hope this music makes you feel good about it, because it's from that holiday programme on the BBC years ago. And I'm playing this music because I was on X the other day, and sometimes I see posts there that are absolute disgusting garbage sewer stuff. But there's some, you know, gems in there as well, which is why I never come off it, really, because I find stuff to talk about on the radio from it. So thanks for the material, Elon. It's great. Eli on X wrote this the other day, and I quite enjoyed it. Never understood why boarding a flight early is a perk. Great, I get to sit for an extra 22 minutes in an uncomfortable seat while we don't move. Yeah, you get a priority boarding. I understand that, yeah. I mean, what you want is to get off quickly, don't you? Because you're standing around waiting for everybody else to kind of get stuff out of the overhead compartments, aren't you? And it's one of these posts where, now I've seen it, I bet other people use that as well, because there's so much riding on the coattails online, jumping on the bandwagon or whatever kind of phrase you like to say. I've seen this before. Someone will see something online and they'll see it gets a lot of attention, it goes viral and stuff, and I think, I'll have a piece of that action. And then you find someone else who posts exactly the same thing, and it's like, you got it from the other person. But then it makes me think, did the other person, the first person I saw, did they steal it from someone else? And I know the irony, I'm talking about it on the radio right now, but I'm not saying it's from me, you know. I'm seeing it and it's entertaining, and there we are. And recently, there was that post from about David Attenborough for his 100th birthday, and it was saying that Lego is out of his reach now because it always says 4 to 99 on the box, and there was all these AI pictures of David Attenborough looking quite sad. It's quite good, actually, I wouldn't mind. And they've changed the box now. I mean, look at that power that you have, you know. The actual Lego company have changed the box for David Attenborough. What power that is. But, you know, I saw that and I was like, oh, I enjoyed that. And I shared it with a colleague, a friend of mine in America. And then I saw it about 10 times from about 10 different people. And it's like, there's no new ideas out there anymore.

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4: Hey, you! Don't watch that! Watch this! This is the heavy, heavy monster sound. The nuttiest sound around. So if you're coming off the street and you're beginning to feel the heat, well, listen, Buster, you better start to move your feet to the rockin'est, rock-steady beat of madness.

David Rees's breakfast piece here on Radio Harrow with me, David. Hi. Oh, I'm feeling good this morning. I really am. I'm enjoying the music. I love being in this studio, right? I hope it comes across on the radio. I hear it does, but I just love being here, and I'm hoping that you're enjoying listening as well. So thank you very much for being here today. So if you want to listen again to us, you can on our website, radioharrow.org. You can listen to any of the shows again at any time you would like, and we like to do that for you. And also, if you want to get in touch with us on the station, it's very easy. There's a way of doing it which involves WhatsApp, OK? You don't need to know a new number. It's exactly the same number that you can phone into the studio and speak to me. 020 8869 3959. Stick that in your phone. If you've got WhatsApp, if you type that in, you can send us a message here in the studio. And you've got to give me some messages because there's so many here for Pierre. Pierre Petru on a Sunday evening, I should say, with his show. He has so many listeners. It's unbelievable. Our WhatsApp inbox is bulging at the seams with messages for him, and I'm feeling a bit jealous, to be honest. So send some messages and some love to other presenters here on the station, please, via WhatsApp 020 8869 3959. Stick that in your phone and you can message us whenever you're bored. If you want a song on the radio or just want to say hi to us here in the basement, we'd love to hear from you. Thanks very much.

Whether you're working today or you are having a day off, a nice little cheeky one, and you're just having a lie-in this morning and not having your breakfast already, whichever way you are living your life today, hope you're enjoying the show. 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
1: So it's the end of Wednesday's show. We have got through the middle of the week. You've just got the rest of today to work before you're getting to the home stretch for the weekend. So, you know, you'll get there eventually. Don't worry. And Radio Harrow should be here as well. We're on all day and playing the great music for you to get you through your work day. And there's also the best of Harrow today later on as well. So you can listen back to all of the stuff that we do in an evening and you'll all be informed better, won't you?

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1: of the HGV. 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
8: 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Have you got us saved on your phone? 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Where's the WhatsApp number on your phone? Do you have Radio Harrow on? If not, I'm very disappointed in you. What I want you to do now, if you haven't already, is go to your phone, open it up, go to add contact, type Radio Harrow, that's our name, and then add this number in to your contacts. I mean it, add this in. 0208 869 3959. That's 0208 869 3959. Add that in, and then presto, in your WhatsApp, we should pop up and you should be able to message in whenever you like. If you're loving the music on The Shuffle, if you're loving the music on anyone else's show as well, not just me, get in touch. Let us know. We'd love to hear from you. If you've got anything you want to say, any shout outs, any requests, get in touch, add us on WhatsApp and we can chat. How great would that be?

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2: 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I am loving the shuffle this morning on Radio Harrow. 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I'll be back in a sec with some more great songs because I'm here with you until 12.
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4: Oh. Animals can't speak to drivers. But if they could, they would be asking us, telling us by the sounds of it, to put our litter and fruit waste in the bin. Because roadside litter kills an estimated 3 million animals every year. No wonder they sound miffed. So let's lend them a paw. 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National Highways. And what's that? They said thanks very much.
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2: 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You need to follow us, guys. 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Very easy to find. And we do all sorts of stuff on there. You can find out all about the latest shows, all the latest updates from the station. 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So there's loads of great stuff there, lots of great bits of advice, and lots of really interesting people to hear from as well. So if you're not following us on the socials, on Instagram, on Twitter, at Radio Harrow is what you need to do so you don't miss out on any of our great content.
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And this town's lost its faith. Our colors will fade eventually. So if our time is running out, day after day, we'll make the mundane a masterpiece. Oh my, my, oh my, my love, I take one look at you, you're taking me out.

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Have you guys followed us on Instagram or Twitter? You need to follow us, guys. We're at Radio Harrow on both. Very easy to find. And we do all sorts of stuff on there. You can find out all about the latest shows, all the latest updates from the station. 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So there's loads of great stuff there, lots of great bits of advice, and lots of really interesting people to hear from as well. So if you're not following us on the socials, on Instagram, on Twitter, at Radio Harrow is what you need to do so you don't miss out on any of our great content.

Are you ready for more songs like that one? What a great tune. I am Sarika on the Shuffle on Radio Harrow, and we've got a whole other hour of shuffling on the way. So don't fear, this isn't over yet. It ain't over till it's over, really. And it's not over for another hour. So stay tuned on Radio Harrow.

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9: 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I am taking you through until lunchtime. We're almost there. I know you're probably thinking about, what can I have for lunch today? And your stomach's starting to rumble. But I'm going to fill your stomach with some great music, because I've got an awesome mix of tracks coming up for you. All sorts of genres, all sorts of ages, because that's what we do in The Shuffle. So get involved. Enjoy the music, and let's get you to lunchtime. Let's shuffle.
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1: 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I've got lots more tunes lined up, so don't go anywhere. I hope you're enjoying the music so far, but let's keep it going with some more shuffling madness.

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2: Loving these chilled vibes on Hump Day Wednesday. I'm feeling much better about Hump Day. I don't know about you. But sadly, it has come to the end. The shuffle is almost over. But thank you so much for shuffling with me this Wednesday. You've certainly made me feel better. And I've loved playing all these songs for you. I'll be back again tomorrow. But keep it locked on Radio Harrow all day long, because we've got lots of good stuff coming your way, including Harrow Today, which will of course be at 9 p.m. I'll see you tomorrow.

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7: Hey, we're XXX and XXX from Sunset Comedy Club. Then talk about the show coming up and where people can get tickets or if they can buy it on the door. Oh, no.
8: I think that's what we've been told to say. We just need to add
7: yes!
8: around it.
7: Right, who are we again? 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
8: My name is Alex Irons. What's your name?
7: And what? It's Sam Joseph. And we're
8: nice
7: comedians
8: you,
7: who've like seen tarot for the barren desert of lacking laughter. 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
8: It's absolutely free to come in when we have 10 comedians every 2 weeks who are up and coming in the London and...

0: surrounding areas of the comedy scene. They're all absolutely fantastic, but you've got to come and check them out. We do advise that you come early to avoid disappointment.
1: Yeah, also, there's a happy hour between 5 and 8 at the Junction Pub for just £3 on many of the great drinks. 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
1: Here's Alex, pedalling off to work. And here's Nikki, driving off for a morning coffee. You know the drill, Nikki. Allow at least 1.5 metres when overtaking cyclists, or more if driving over 30 miles per hour. And for horse riders, like Joe on Daisy here, slow down to under 10 miles per hour and allow at least 2 metres. Whoever you meet, travel like you know them. 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
2: Belmont. 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

0: Did you all enjoy your cakes?
1: Yeah, they were good fun. Thank you for making them.
0: I know, I spent ages trying to...
1: It's amazing that you also made the packaging for it.
0: You're not supposed to tell the listeners
1: and even stack on like little pricing marks. It's amazing.
2: It's very clever, you know.
3: Very professional.
1: Yeah.
3: Looks like he brought it from a store.
0: It looks like I bought it from a store. Yeah, I was going to look. Honestly, I've bought like 12 eggs. I've got the sugar, but I just didn't get time to combine it all. And
1: I made a cake last week, and I thought I made it, and I thought, oh, this is good. And then it like cooked fine through the oven. I put the knife in, like it came out just the right amount of gooey. And then I cut it up and had a bite, and I thought, there's something missing here. I forgot the butter.
3: Oh.
1: So it's just a really...
3: No.
1: There was sugar, there's flour, there's eggs in it, but I forgot the butter. There you go.
0: Yeah, butter is an essential part of cake.
1: Valuable.
3: Happens to everyone, though.
0: As you'll find out in the quiz later. But, yeah, cupcakes. Does anyone have a favourite cupcake?
1: I mean, classic chocolate. I like chocolate with, like, a little bit of fondant in the middle, so, like a white chocolate or, like, a flavouring. Apricot. I had an chocolate apricot cup here the other day. It was amazing.
0: I've never had an apricot cupcake.
1: It was so good.
0: What about you, Vic?
2: There's a cafe recently opened at Eastcote who specialise in making cupcakes and similar cakes there. And, they're absolutely fantastic. They've got fruit in them and all sorts of stuff.
0: Have you got a particular favourite?
2: I don't know, really. They're all got their own different tastes, you
0: know. Would you go more chocolatey, more vanilla, more fruity, lemony?
2: Yeah, vanilla. It's very good, yeah.
0: Vanilla. How about you, Tom?
3: Well, I think when I was younger, I would have said vanilla. But as I get older, I'm just more happy to try different flavours. So now I just try a wide variety of cupcakes, and sometimes I don't know what the flavour is, but I'm just like, tastes all right. I'll have a bit more of that. You know, you know when, like, at work, when someone brings in a box of cupcakes and they're all different flavours, try a bit of everything, you know, see what it's like. Doesn't bother me.
0: Do you guys like the ones with all the frosting and sprinkles?
1: No.
3: Oh,
1: no.
3: Yeah. I'll have a bit of frosting.
1: I don't like, I like a bit, I don't like too much. When it's like
3: a mountain.
1: Yeah, it's ridiculous.
3: Yeah. You can't eat that sensibly unless you had, like, a knife and fork.
1: Well, here's the thing. I saw a friend of mine do this, and I thought it was the craziest thing I've ever seen, but now I think he's onto something. So it was a cupcake, and it had, like, the same amount of elaborate icing. And he cut the base of the cupcake away from
3: it, this,
1: and then put it on, made a little cupcake icing sandwich.
3: Cupcake sandwich,
1: and I was so mesmerised when he was doing it. I didn't know what was going on. My whole world was being turned on its head.
3: I'm happy to get messy with
0: cupcakes. It's like having a mini Victoria sponge cake, isn't it, if you do that?
1: I guess.
0: Yeah.
3: Yeah, I think you've got to get messy when there's a lot of icing. I think that's the only way. I mean, cupcake
1: too
3: sandwich,
1: much icing.
3: Pretty
1: too
3: cool.
0: Do you
3: pretty cool.
0: Cupcakes?
3: But you know what? It's not as much fun, is it?
1: Too much icing can ruin.
3: You need a knife.
1: Ruin,
3: right?
1: A,
3: I mean, I guess you can rip the bottom off.
2: You break your
3: but then it still gets messy.
1: I mean, here's the thing: are cupcakes, are they little cakes, or are they something completely different?
3: Sponge.
0: Yeah. Well, the person who invented cupcakes would say they're something very different.
1: But you just make cake mix. If you didn't pour them into little things, you could just make a cake. Right?
0: Do you remember back in the day we used to
1: You've got to be specific, because your back in the day is and my back in the day are wildly different.
0: Yes.
1: My back in the day was after 9/11. So
0: does anyone remember making fairy cakes for their mum? Not cupcakes,
3: I don't remember anything.
1: Do you guys have fairy bread in this country?
0: No.
1: Fairy bread? No fairy bread?
3: Is that what the tooth fairy gives you?
1: No, so it's like, no, but you might need a visit from the tooth fairy after you had too much of it. It's white bread, buttered, and then hundreds of thousands on it.
0: Oh, that's
1: it is in every birthday party in Australia, that's what you have.
0: Apparently that's also a national dish in Scandinavia.
1: Oh, really?
0: It's a breakfast
1: thing
0: in certain parts of Scandinavia. Sell breakfast sprinkles so that kids can butter bread and then put the sprinkles on top instead of jam.
1: Interesting.
0: Yeah.
3: I remember Yogs. Do you remember Yogs, James?
1: I think the drink.
3: It was like the adverts was like the little video games. And they're like, I do remember. You don't remember that?
1: No.
3: We got them because we love the ads so much. We were like, we must have Yoggs. I say we. I mean my brother as well.
0: Yoggs, aren't they yoghurt?
3: Yeah, they are yoghurt. But
0: on lolly sticks.
3: But they had, not. They had little containers and they had like a little pot of sprinkles. And you put you get a little spoonful of sprinkles, you put it in the yoghurt. Yum, yum, yum, yum. Very nice.
0: It's a bit like some Müller Corners and things.
3: Sugar rush.
0: Yeah. Sugar rush.
3: Yeah.
0: So, do you like sprinkles on your cupcakes?
3: I'll have everything.
0: You'll have everything on your
3: cupcakes. I'll try anything now.
0: And do you prefer cupcakes to muffins and fairy cakes or...
1: I think a muffin over a cupcake.
0: You'd have a muffin.
3: Yeah. Depends what mood I'm in.
0: Yeah.
3: Yeah. I like a muffin.
2: I used to make cakes when I was at college. Hendon Technical College there, and it's now Middlesex University.
0: Because you went to catering college,
2: yes,
0: didn't you?
2: Yes, that's right. Yeah, and the bakery was the most liked section of the catering side of it. And we used to make bread and cakes and icing, special icing. I prefer soft icing myself. And we exhibited at, I'll do a home exhibition one year.
0: Wow.
2: Els Corp.

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2: If you're renting for the first time, here's something you need to know. Your landlord isn't your mum. They won't do your washing. They won't make you fish finger and pickle sandwiches. They won't ask what time you'll be home. And they don't have to test your smoke alarms. It's like paying the rent. You've got to do that. It's your life. So make sure you're alive to enjoy it, eh?
3: Test your smoke alarms. It's not up to your landlord. It's down to you. Fire kills. You can prevent it.
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0: at all. It's time for my favourite story of the week.
1: Go on, go on.
0: I saw this and I immediately went, we need to talk about this on the show.
1: Okay.
0: How much of an art guy are you? How much do you know about your art?
1: Very little. My wife is a walking dictionary.
0: Really? Okay.
1: She's, yeah.
0: She's, if I said good. The name Mondrian?
1: Not really.
0: Famous Dutch painter?
1: Nope.
0: Okay, that's fine. It's one of those ones.
1: I know the Italian ones anyway.
0: Okay.
1: Botticelli.
0: Yes. This is a little bit more contemporary.
1: Okay.
0: So Mondrian is the big 60s squares.
1: Right.
0: You know, the red, white, yeah. red square, blue square, all white and black lines.
1: Yeah, right? Yeah.
0: So that's what he's famous for, is creating those.
1: Okay.
0: Now, it's been revealed this week
1: at
0: an exhibition celebrating his work that this gallery in Germany that has had one of his works for the past 40 years, an art critic, midway through a discussion about it, revealed that having examined the historical evidence and other hangings of the painting,
1: right,
0: they've had it upside down.
1: Oh.
0: They've hung it upside down for 40 years. Yeah, because I mean, it's just lines crossing over a canvas.
1: It's just like playing a song back to front.
0: Yeah, well, exactly. Right. Yeah, but so this was the funniest thing is because we were talking about this off air, weren't we, Oliver? Yeah. So they've had it upside down for 40 years.
1: Yeah,
0: and now it's so old. Yeah. That they don't want to flip it the right way up because they think they might damage it.
1: I don't blame them. I really don't, you know.
0: Yeah. I mean,
1: and plus, I mean, for 40 years, people have seen the painting and they've got used to it.
0: Yeah.
1: And then if it's done the right way up.
2: I mean, when they knew to it like that, when they like put it the right way, wouldn't the people think it's the wrong way?
0: Well, yeah, people come back and be like, this is the wrong way. It's the wrong way now.
1: That's what I said, you know, that they would say, no, this is...
0: Now it's all wrong again.
1: It's all wrong again.
2: It's all backwards.
1: Backwards, yeah.
0: But yeah, what... I mean, I don't know what that says about his legacy.
1: How can they make a mistake in the first place? It's actually mind-boggling, isn't it?
0: True. Well, I mean, again, it is just lines, just... You know, horizontal and vertical lines on a canvas.
1: Yeah,
0: so it is a bit hard to tell which way is up. We'll give them credit, but it just tickled
1: so
0: me.
1: Art-wise, I mean, are you into modern stuff or classical stuff?
0: I definitely prefer modern art.
1: Oh, that's why we don't know much about it, to be honest.
0: Yeah,
1: you know,
0: I am awfully pretentious, to be quite frank. My favourite, I'm going to go off it because everyone else's least favourite piece of art is one of my absolute favourites.
1: Go on.
0: There's a piece in the Tate, which I went to go see.
1: Right.
0: And literally, when you go up to it, there's the only thing there, it's just a...
1: Hang on. Tate Modern.
0: Yeah,
1: right.
0: Modern, yeah.
1: Okay.
0: Oh, yeah, Tate Modern,
1: okay.
0: Sorry.
1: Yeah, yeah.
0: And one of the pieces there I saw is just, you know, where a canvas should be, just a mirror. Right? But that's why I love it so much, is because...
1: Can you see your face in it and all
0: Yeah,
1: that?
0: You can go up and see your face in it.
1: So John Travolta would be doing this to his hair,
0: well,
1: you know,
0: he's whilst
1: doing his dancing, you know, for Saturday Night Fever.
0: Yeah, of course, he'd look at it and do his hair. And John
1: You've
0: Travolta
1: seen the
0: would,
1: film?
0: Yeah, I've seen
1: it. You know what?
0: John Travolta would see himself in the mirror. And
1: exactly.
0: Yeah, John Travolta would see himself. But what I find, this is where I'm going to get principled, what is so powerful about that as a piece of art, is that every time you look at it, the image inside the frame is a different piece of art. Because the world that it's reflecting around has changed. So every time you look at it, it's a new piece of art. No, he's squinting, he's confused, he doesn't like it.
1: No.
0: You don't agree?
1: I would replace it with that I would go to any old pound store and buy a mirror and say, right, okay, this is my art, let's swap it. And, oh, wow, it produces the same result, you know?
0: Yeah.
1: Brilliant.
0: But you don't think that framing it in a gallery like that...
1: Yeah, I would...
0: That it's always changing.
1: Oh,
0: all right,
1: it is.
0: Anyway,
1: it is.
0: That's my pretentious take of the week. There you go.

0: Right, there's a shocking story. Shocking. I would say it's not breaking news, but a story that has shaken us to our core.
1: Right.
0: And actually, it's actually gone quite deep because it turns
1: Shake me to my core. Go on. Tell me the story because I haven't got a clue what you're going to tell me.
0: Residents of the... I'm going to embarrass myself now. I can't remember if it's Devon or Cornwall. I think it's the Cornish town.
1: Right.
0: Of Bodmin.
1: Right.
0: Have gotten quite angry lately because for reasons not really clear to anyone... B&Q have announced a new range of toilet fixtures, you know, furnishings, you know.
1: Yeah.
0: And one of them is called the Bodmin. The Bodmin toilet. No one knows why they called it Bodmin, but it's on the website. You can order a B&Q Bodmin.
1: It is the entire Bart suite.
0: Yeah.
1: Of which, you know, it's a toilet pan. It comes with that.
0: The whole thing,
1: and weird. I'm not... saying this to you because you mentioned Bodmin and Barts, but I put my hand on heart and I'm honestly telling you, we were looking at that about 3 days ago.
0: Yeah, well, this is...
1: we need to change our bathroom. So I just went online, you know, and B&Q, Wix, and the rest of it.
0: Yeah, of course.
1: And Bodmin, I definitely saw it. And I spoke to the missus. What do you think of this? She says, you know, I think we'll have to look at a few more, you know. So, yeah.
0: You don't think you're getting a Bodmin, yes or no?
1: Well, I'll probably go home and probably check it out again during the weekend. And you never know, yeah. But, you know, I mean, surely, why are they making such a big fuss? I mean, it's the entire bathroom suite.
0: Yeah, sure.
1: Right? It's not just a loo, but it's a bathroom suite.
2: So. If anything, it could be like promoting a little town.
1: Could yeah,
0: promote it.
1: Publicity
0: for Bodmin.
1: Yes.
0: Yeah. I'm sure the long term will work out.
2: Bodmin, like, famous town and famous for the toilet as well.
1: Yeah.
0: Yeah, I don't know. It's interesting. If I... Well, as we were discussing off air, I'm also in the... I've been considering refurnishing my bathroom. My partner has other opinions about what is higher on the list of priorities to sort out. But I actually didn't... I have not actually had a chance to look at the design of the Bodmin. Do you have any specific memories of the style?
1: You know what, I've seen so many, but I'm pretty sure Bodmin is the one I did see of the many. And then from B&Q, I went to the other companies.
0: Okay.
1: Now, let me be honest with you. Our house decor, I've left it more like retro. And it's a 1980s decor. All the walls and everything is actually coloured. Everything's...
0: In the bathroom?
1: No, everywhere. All the bedrooms and everything, but the colours are sort of warm and cool and so on. Not very heavy, that is,
0: sure,
1: you know.
0: Okay.
1: And we've left it the way it is. It doesn't mean that it needs a lot of work because we haven't done anything since the 80s, which we did. But when we revamped everything, we still went for the same colours, the same thing, and even the carpets and are sort of darkish color. I mean, I've got a green carpet, which is literally at the entrance. You know.
0: Do I dare? Have you got an avocado bathtub?
1: I've got. Hang on. One is pink. The other one is a yellow.
0: Interesting. Okay, that's good to know. These things.
1: Yeah, the ensuite is pink. The family is yellow. So it's a family bathroom, which is awful, really. We need it changed. So
0: that's why you've got to go Bodmin.
1: Is what I was looking for. And talking of, similar thing, I suppose, bathrooms and baths. Are you a shower man or a bath man? That's my question I was going to ask.
0: Okay, all right, yeah, we'll go there, sure. Obviously, during the week, when I'm shorter on time, I will probably have a shower.
1: Right.
0: But I am quite fond of a Sunday afternoon / early evening bath. I find it a good way to relax. I know some people just don't enjoy that as a thing. They just prefer just showering. But yeah, I quite like a bath as a relaxation tool, definitely.
1: Interesting.
0: I'd say I'd use it more as a relaxation tool than a cleaning method. But yes, I would say I'm pretty pro bath.
1: Yep.
0: What about you?
1: Always. I don't have a shower. That doesn't mean I don't wash.
0: No, I know.
1: It's always a bath for me. Always a bath. And somebody came and said, oh, no, you're actually washing yourself in your dirty water or something. I said, what? Come on. No, forget it. Anyway, you know. But no, my wife is the same. I'm the same. So we were thinking, what shall we do? Should we have a shower in at least one of the bathrooms? So I said, no, the ensuite, I don't want a shower. We're not having a shower. She said, fine, you know, because we don't have a shower, really. Mm-hmm. But the family bathroom, we've decided that we got to have one shower at least, you know.
0: Yeah, so, guests who don't, yeah.
1: So there we go. We're still having the bathtub. Mm-hmm. But the shower in it anyway. So.
0: All right. That's fair. That's very reasonable. Yeah. Well, this has been very eye-opening. I found out
1: exactly.
0: A lot. And B&Q, if you're listening, yeah, we're very pro-Bodmin, just to make that clear.
1: We are.
0: If you want to hook us up, please do. You

0: There's been a few stories that have caught my attention this week, Atul. Yeah, that's why I wanted to let you know.
1: Mm-hmm.
0: Now, obviously, I haven't got all the details in the story, but so obviously in the UK, if you win a substantial amount of money in the lottery, you have the right to remain anonymous. Right?
1: Yes,
0: And I'm not sure whether it's... I'm not 100% clear, but what's happened is that a man has won a fairly substantial amount of money on the lottery in China, equivalent of about £26 million.
1: Wow.
0: And I'm not sure if the rules... I'm not sure if he has to collect the cheque in person or whatever the rules are, but basically, to protect his identity, he's shown up basically dressed in a giant chicken costume.
1: Ah.
0: He's dressed like a big mascot collecting the cheque.
2: That's one way to collect the money.
0: I feel like... I mean, do you do that?
1: I would, yeah, of course. I mean, you know, I don't want people to know that I've got 26 million in my bank.
0: You'd be the,
1: I will bump into people and say, oh, I'm your friend. Don't you remember?
0: Yeah.
1: 30 years ago, we actually met once in a party.
0: Yes, yeah, exactly.
1: And spoke for about a minute. I mean, no, thank you.
0: Yeah, that's the sort of attention you'll start getting. It's true. Yeah, that's what everyone talks about, isn't it?
1: Yeah.
0: But I just think, well, I mean, but would you dress up in a big mascot costume to hide the fact that you'd won it?
1: Well, 26 million isn't a lot of money, so I would dress up. I would dress up as a chicken and say, "This is chicken feed anyway."
0: Hey, hello.
1: Oh.
0: There it is.
1: Anyway, whilst you were saying that, I said to myself, "Yes, the guy would have sort of dressed up as something, but not chicken." I thought maybe a gorilla or something.
0: Yeah, maybe.
1: That's a thought.
0: Whatever you could go as, yeah.
1: Yeah.
0: I mean, have you given it much thought, Oliver? Would you remain anonymous?
2: I think if I were to collect it, I would dress up as a check to collect the check.
0: Dress up as the check.
1: I like that, yeah.
0: I would dress as someone from the Czech Republic.
1: Czech Republic, yeah.
2: Or
1: you'd still look the same.
2: You could wear a mask as a famous, like wear one of those masks dressed like as a famous person.
0: Yes, you could pretend, be like a famous. Yep. Oh look, what a surprise! This famous person won it, but no, there's a few different ways to do it.
1: If it's a famous person, I would wear the mask of the Chancellor of the Exchequer. Say, hey, I'm the tax man. Give me the check. Okay. I put it back in.

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1: 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Suitcases. Christmas decorations. 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

Well, hello there. I'm David Rice. It's Something Blue, as the lady said. It's 6 to 7 o'clock here on Radio Harrow. It's Wednesday, June 17th. I'm going to play some bluesy music for the next hour. Chill out a bit.

This is how we usually start. It's Gary Moore, guitarist. This is his track Supernatural from his album Blues for Greenie from 1995. Enjoy.

And if you WhatsApp the station or email the station, I should get that on my screens here in the studio. And I'll try and respond. Can't promise I will, but I'll try to. Please do. If you know my private numbers, you can text me as well, actually, if you know the private number. I'm not going to give it out, but do. And it's just nice to know you're there. Just say hi. Don't have to say anything else. Just say, hello, I'm listening. Here we go.

No, I won't be here next week. I'm going to be back on July 1st. I'll tell you a bit more about that later. But, yeah, contact me if you can. And if you've got any requests, I'll try and play them. If I can't play them tonight, I'll play them on July 1st, 2 weeks' time from tonight. Yeah, who have we got tonight? Let me look down my list. I got the Ink Spots. I got Ray LaMontagne. I really like Ray LaMontagne. Not really blues, but it's kind of bluesy. Robert Johnson, father of the blues. The Rolling Stones. I got the Rolling Stones. Towards the end of the programme, I think, probably, I will play that. I got Aretha. Got more, actually. Got loads more stuff. I got, if I get through them, I got two recordings from 1928. I like to play stuff that people don't listen to, or you don't hear that often on the radio. And listen without, what's the word, prejudice. Is that what George Michael said? Radio Howard is a community radio. I'm coming to you now live from Northwick Park Hospital, as I said. I'm here until 7. And then we've got Oliver's top tunes. I'll let you know when Oliver comes into the studio. So the station, Radio Harrow, we used to be the Northwick Park Hospital Radio, and we about 10 years ago we merged and with another radio station, and now we're just called Radio Harrow. We're still based in the hospital, but people can listen. You listen mostly on the internet, so people listen to what they want to listen to now, even in hospital. What we do as Radio Harrow is we promote the benefits of living a healthy lifestyle, the importance of maintaining good personal, mental and physical health, and I'll broadcast your health education message while we're playing tonight. We aim ourselves at people living in London boroughs of Brent, Harrow and Ealing, but I know I've got family in Cork, and I've got friends of family of other friends in Cork as well, so I've got an international listenership. This show is a music show, but music, indeed the arts in general, they're good for your health. So books, plays, films, music, live music, recorded music, all good for your health, I hope. I hope you're not in hospital, I hope you're well, but if you're not well, I hope you're going to get better soon. I'm going to play first a couple of songs about... I'm going to play the Ink Spot song about coffee. I'm going to play songs about addictive substances. The first one is coffee, and it's from 1940 from the Ink Spots, and it's called Java Jive. It's been covered by lots of people, including the Manhattan Transfer, the most famous one, if people remember. I think that was back in the 80s. And it's been in at least one film. Here we go, Java Jive by the Ink Spots.

That's Java Jive by the Inkspots from 1940. It's been covered by lots of people, but I rather like that. Let me give you a time check. It's 6:09, so we're almost 10 minutes into the show. And the weather here in Howard, at least, it's kind of hotting up again. We had a week, maybe a bit less than a week, of kind of slightly cooler, slightly damper weather, but it's getting it's been pretty hot today. It's occasionally cloudy, but we're getting about 25 degrees during the middle of the day, maybe a bit more. It's not going down much at night to about 14. Going to be sunny spells, bit of cloud around. Same tomorrow, I think. Maybe getting a bit hotter, 28 maybe. No significant rain over the next week here, but that's our Harrow forecast. It might not be the same where you are, and it might change. So I said to play you a couple of songs about addictive substances. That was Java, Coffee, and I'm going to play one now, which is I said I got two songs from 1928. This one's from 1928, and I think it reflects the culture at the time. And it's by a guy called Dick Justice. He was a blues and folk musician, and this one's called Cocaine. So it's not quite the same as Coffee, but this is Cocaine. Here we go.

0: Cocaine by Dick Justice from 1928. And I think, yeah, as I say, it reflects the culture at the time. I don't know if cocaine was legal then or not, but I suppose it was. He was a blues and folk musician, and there were lots of kind of comedy songs around at the time about drugs. I've got another 1928 song coming up a bit later on. I'm going to play you one of the blues classics now, but let's see, first of all, this little sweeper.
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0: So I'm going to play one of the great blues classics, as I said, and this is Oh Baby by Little Walter from 1954. It was written by Little Walter. What was his name? I can't remember. Walter something. I guess he was little. And Willie Dixon, covered by lots of people. And there was even a version by Led Zeppelin. I think it was on their first album. They kind of changed it a bit, but... It was pretty much this one. It's Oh Baby by Little Walter from 1954.

That was Oh Baby by Little Walter from 1954. It's a kind of a blues classic. It used to get played a lot. And I think Mods took to it in a big way. So let's... I've been playing a lot of Taj Mahal the last few weeks. Not a lot of. I played the odd Taj Mahal track, and I'm going to play another one now. And most of it was because a guy called Keith, who I sing in the Indie Choir with in Trinity Bar on Thursday nights. I played one Taj Mahal, and Keith said how much he liked it. I think how much he liked Taj Mahal, so I played a few more. I'm going to play one now from his 1993 album, Dance in the Blues. It was originally by O.V. Wright in 1964, but it was more famously covered by Otis Redding in 1965. And then, as I say, this one was from 1993 when Taj Mahal covered it, and it's called That's How Strong My Love Is.

0: And that's Taj Mahal with That's How Strong My Love Is. And this is David Rice. This is Something Blue on Wednesday, June 17th. And you are listening to...
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0: So we're going to have an old traditional conventional blues singer now, Robert Johnson, which was recorded in 1936, I think. I think it came out in 1937. And it's his Crossroad Blues. And part of the myth about Robert Johnson was that he sold his soul to the devil. I think he disappeared for a while. He came back and people said he was a better guitar player than he used to be. And the myth was that he sold his soul to the devil. And he sold it. And the myth in the southern states of America, at least, was that you sold your soul to the devil at the crossroads at midnight. And he doesn't mention the devil in the song. I don't think he does, anyway. But that's what the song's about, kind of. It was referring to that, and it kind of fed the myth. It was famously covered, Crossroad Blues, by Cream in 1968. That was Eric Clapton and... who else was in Eric Clapton? Jack Bruce and Ginger Baker and in Cream. It was covered by them in 1968, and it was covered by other people, including Elmore James, who we'll have a little bit of later on. Not this track, but we'll have Elmore James. So this is Crossroad Blues by Robert Johnson from 1936. Here we go.

0: That's Robert Johnson with his Crossroad Blues from, I think he recorded it in 1936. I think it was in a hotel room in Dallas, I'm not sure, but I think it was, from memory. And it was released in 1937. And it's part of, Robert Johnson didn't do many recordings. I think he made about 20 recordings, something like that. And you can get it, you get all his recordings on one CD, really, or maybe it's a double CD. And it was covered by Cream in 68 and others, including Elmore James. But I'm going to play now a health message from the NHS. It's a mental health message, and it's called Every Mind Matters. I play it most weeks, and it's just a piece of advice if you're suffering from stress or anxiety or something like that. Go to the NHS site and, well, listen to the message.
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0: 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I'm going to play you now something that starts very, very slowly and actually very quietly as well, by Solomon Burke. Solomon Burke is an old kind of soul-y blues singer. This is from his late career album, Don't Give Up On Me, from 2002. That was late in his career. It's a song written by Van Morrison, and it's called Fast Train. The album won a Grammy, Solomon Burke's album, Don't Give Up On Me, in 2002, won a Grammy for Best Contemporary Blues Album. And this is his Fast Train. Here we go. It starts very, I mean, there's just silence at the beginning, then quietness. So I'm going to talk over it a little bit. And, yeah. Fast Train by Solomon Burke.

0: of that stream. Going nowhere.
1: That's Fast Train by Solomon Burke from his 2002 album Don't Give Up On Me. And as I said, song written by Van Morrison, album won a Grammy, Best Contemporary Blues Album. I did say this show is quite chilled. I'm looking down my playlist. I think I particularly picked some kind of quite chilled tunes this week. Do contact me if you can. I like that. It's just nice to know you're out there. It's nice to have that contact, and I kind of answer when I can in while the record's playing. You can WhatsApp me in the studio, 0208-869-3959, 0208-869-3959. 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And that's all one word. If you want, if you know my private numbers on any WhatsApp groups I'm in with you, or if you know my text number, or you can email me, actually, I get my email on my phone as well. You can do any of those things to me if you know... friends and family know my numbers, do contact me if you can. I'm going to play you now. This is kind of, it's not really blues, but it's a bluesy kind of song. It's and it's still chilled. As I said, it's a bit of a theme tonight. It seems to be chill. Hold You in My Arms by Raylan Montagne, and it's from his very first album in 2004. I think it was his first studio album called Trouble, and it's certainly when I first came to know him. And I guess you'd call it folk rock. Hold You in My Arms by Raylan Montagne from 2004. And it's a song I really, really like. Here we go.

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0: Rayla Montaigne from his Trouble album in 2004. And yeah, I hope you enjoyed that. I really like that. I think that's the best track on the album, but I like the whole album. Rayla Montaigne. I'm going to play another 1928 old blues now called Taint Nobody's Business If I Do. I think it's actually called Part 2. I don't know what Part 1 sounds like. And it's by a guy called Frank Stokes, who was a blues singer guitarist at the time, 1928. Taint Nobody's Business If I Do.

That's Frank Stokes, who was a blues musician from the 1920s. That was from 1928, I think, yeah. And Ain't Nobody's Business. Taint Nobody's Business If I Do, Part 2, by Frank Stokes from 1928. It's 16 minutes to 7. I got no sign of Oliver yet, but that doesn't mean anything, really. So I'm going to play you... I said earlier I'd play you an Elmore James, and I'm going to play an Elmore James now called One Way Out, which is from 1960. It was the first recording of it. It was recorded the following year by Sonny Boy Williamson, the second. And it's more well known as the Allman Brothers Band, who played it in 1971 in a live version. And I think I've played that on the show before. But this one is by Elmore James from 1960. One Way Out by Elmore James.

That's One Way Out by Elmore James, not Elton James, Elmore James from 1960. That was the first recording of that song, which is better known as in the Allman Brothers 1971 live version. It's on one of their live albums. And I said it's a bit chilled tonight. I'm going to play you an Aretha. I like playing Aretha Franklin whenever I can. And it's from the album I Never Loved a Man in 1967. And it's a Sam Cooke song, which he wrote and recorded in 96, I don't know when he wrote it, but he recorded it in 1964. It's been covered by lots of people. And it's A Change Is Gonna Come. And it's by Aretha, as I said. And this is Aretha's version from 1967. A Change Is Gonna Come. And it has a kind of almost like a show tune intro. It's a kind of slow intro. A Change Is Gonna Come. One of those civil rights kind of songs.

That's Aretha with Change Is Gonna Come. That was from her, which album was that from? That was from the I Never Loved a Man album of 1967. And it's a Sam Cooke song. I haven't got many Dance Around the Kitchen Table songs this evening, have I? And here comes another slow one. I'm going to play the Rolling Stones, and like them, it's not a dancey one. It's Wild Horses. And it's from their Sticky Fingers album in 1971. Mick has kind of denied it, Mick Jagger. But Wild Horses is something supposedly that Marion Faithfull, his girlfriend, who had been his girlfriend, said when she OD'd on, I don't know what, some drugs. And then when they brought her around, and Mick saw it, and she said, Wild Horses wouldn't drag me away. And Mick says that wasn't what the song is not about, Marianne. I don't know. So he's got Mick Taylor, who was with the Stones briefly, I don't know how long he was there, on the Nashville Tuned Acoustic. That's, for those of you who know guitars, it's got a Nashville Tuning Acoustic. Keith Richards is on the 12 string, he's on the electric. And it's Wild Horses from Sticky Fingers, 1971. Here we go.

That's Wild Horses by the Rolling Stones, from 1971, from the Sticky Fingers album. Yeah, not really dance around the kitchen table song, is it? I think I was just in that kind of mood as I put the playlist together. I'm going to play out with, what's the time now? It's 7:01, so I'm going to play out with this. I got Noel Oliver here. I wonder if the football's got anything to do with that. England kick off at 9, I think, in this time zone. 3 o'clock in Dallas. I once lived in Dallas. It was very hot in the summer. I didn't live there. I kind of lived there. I lived there for a summer, and it was hot. And it's going to be very hot, I guess. And it's 3 o'clock kickoff there, 9 o'clock here. Let's go out with this. Wade in the Water by Ramsey Lewis.

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Night night. Take care.

As I said, I'm not going to be here next week, June 24th. I'm going to be in Pembrokeshire. I'll see you on Wednesday, July. Well, I won't see you, but you can hear me on Wednesday, July the 1st. Thanks for listening, if you have been.

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2: Hello and welcome. That's right, you are listening to Radio Harrow. This is the midweek mix up with myself, Sital, here until 9 o'clock this evening. Hope you're all well and good. It is a Wednesday, midweek. Everything's looking good. And I'm here to entertain you for the next hour. I've got loads of music coming up for you. And today is a huge day. Everyone knows what it is. I'll be talking about it a bit later on. Everyone's just on a high. It's amazing. Yeah, stay tuned. Got loads coming up. I'm going to kickstart the show off with a bit of Craig David, one of my favourites. This is Heartline.

A bit of Craig David there with Heartline. Hope you enjoyed that one. I certainly did. Haven't heard that one for quite a while. Sorry. Bit loud. Lowered it down. 7 minutes past 8 on your Wednesday evening. This is the midweek mix-up. Now, like I was saying, I was playing Craig David. You know, summertime vibe. And talking about summer, we are having some amazing weather this weekend. So, yeah, get your barbecues out, get your shorts and t-shirt out, your deck chairs, whatever you want. It is going to be a scorcher up until like next week, I think. It's like looking like 30 degrees at the weekend going into next week. I mean, I'm going to be loving it. And to top it all off, it is Father's Day weekend this Sunday. So yeah, I have already planned my barbecue for my dad.

Yeah, that's what we're going to do. We're going to have a great time. So yeah, hot weather, Father's Day, and to top it all off, the World Cup on at the same time. Things cannot be any better. Like, what a jam-packed weekend that will be. Like a nice, amazing weekend for all the dads and the father figures out there. Yeah, enjoy. Enjoy. So, yeah, I am very much looking forward to that. If you want to tell me your plans for Father's Day, please let me know. The number to call is 0208 869 3959. The email address is studio@radiohara.org. And you can get in touch with us on social media, X and Instagram and Facebook. It's at Radio Harrow. Make sure you get in touch. Tell me your Father's Day plans. Now, I never buy my dad a present. Is that bad? Only if I see something and I think, okay, you know what? He is going to like that. Then I will buy it. But I don't go out of my way to buy a present because I normally take my dad out for dinner or something like that. But yeah, this time we're having a barbecue. But I'm only buying all the food, etc. So that counts as taking him out for dinner, right? So yeah, let me know. Let me know. But yeah, any weekend plans for the nice weather? Yeah, I'm just getting excited. But yeah, I thought, let's get a father-themed song. Now, there's quite a few, but I'm going to go with one that I listened to when I was growing up in the 90s, in the boy band era. And these guys have actually recently done a comeback. They were in concert only last week, so I thought, you know what, perfect opportunity to get a Father's Day song on. And to celebrate the fact that Boyzone are on tour, this is Father and Son.

2002. Hope you enjoyed that one. It's quarter past eight on your Wednesday evening. It's a midweek mix-up live on Radio Harrow. Now, don't know if you heard on the news this week. You must have, because it was like proper big, big news. So, Sir Keir Starmer, a Prime Minister, has announced that social media will be banned for under-16s going, well, this year is fine, but from next year, this time next year, there will be a ban on social media for under-16-year-olds, a bit similar like to what they've done in Australia, which was implemented, I think, last year. I don't know how well that's going, and I don't know what kind of social media platforms will be banned. I mean, there's so many. There's like TikTok, Instagram, Facebook, Snapchat. I'm sure there's others as well. So like exactly what will be banned, we don't know. And how it will be banned, like how it will be monitored, we don't know. But that is huge news, because that's all kids do these days. I mean, not just kids, adults. They are all addicted to their phones. And I'm guilty of that. So when I'm like, well, the thing is, I use my social media to kill time. So if I'm on the train, on my way to work, if I'm waiting for someone in the car, and like, you know, just I don't really use it apart from when I need to kill time. But I think the problem is that kids these days are using it for everything. Like literally that is their hobby. They don't want to go out and do stuff. They literally want to stay indoors and be on social media. And adults are the same. They really are. Even my parents, they're constantly watching YouTube videos, all that kind of stuff. But yeah, I just wanted to get your thoughts on what you think about this ban. Like, is it a good thing? Is it a bad thing? How should it be controlled? I kind of agree with it to a certain extent, because social media can be good. It can be good, but it can also be quite bad. So I think there should be more onus on the social media companies rather than the government banning it straight out. The social media companies should be responsible for like how they are allowing people to sign up to their apps, etc., what they are allowing on their apps. Like, some of the content is not suitable for anyone, let alone children. So yeah, I think there's still a lot of work to be done around that, but let's see what happens. But let me know your thoughts. Give me a call or send me a WhatsApp message on 0208 869 3959. 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It's @RadioHarrow. But you know what? I needed to find a song that related to this theme of social media, and I found just the one. It's a bit of Daft Punk with Digital Love.

Taylor Swift there with Cruel Summer. Hope you enjoyed that one. It is 26 minutes past 8 on your Wednesday evening. It's the Midweek Mix-Up live on Radio Harrow. Now, I was slightly late this evening. I was about 3-4 minutes late. Normally, I'm like literally on time. It's because I was stuck in traffic in Wembley. So literally just down the road. Usually from my house where I live in Wembley, it takes me 7 or 8 minutes to get to Radio Harrow. It took me 18 minutes, 20 minutes nearly, because it was traffic. Because Harry Styles has decided to have a residency at Wembley Stadium for 12 days and nights, or whatever you want to call it. So he started, I think, last weekend, and he's going on for 12 days at Wembley Stadium. And therefore, there's going to be a lot of traffic with fans around Wembley trying to get to his concert, etc., etc., which is fine, but there's lots of traffic, which is why I was slightly late. So yeah, Harry Styles down the road at Wembley, and also his supporting act, which I only found out last week when I found out he was in concert at Wembley. His support act, and they're actually doing a few songs together as well, is none other than Shania Twain. Can you believe it? Harry Styles and Shania Twain. That is not a combo I would have thought would be touring together. I mean, I was listening to Shania back in the 90s. Yeah, so that's an odd combination, but apparently it's working. So I thought, you know what, it's a good opportunity for me to play both artists back to back. Gonna start off with a bit of Harry Styles followed by Shania Twain. I'm not gonna tell you which song, it's a surprise, but Harry Styles, this is Aperture.

Shania Twain with That Don't Impress Me Much, currently supporting Harry Styles on tour at Wembley Arena, just down the road. It is 35 minutes past 8 on your Wednesday evening. It's a midweek mix-up live on Radio Harrow with myself, Sitel, here until 9 o'clock this evening. Now, coming up at 9 o'clock, we have got the wonderful Harrow Today Show. It's going to be jam-packed full of everything. Quizzes, all your favourite songs, your talk topics, Wednesday well-being, you name it, we have got it. And you guys can get in touch and take part. 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Call us up, have a chat, take part in our quiz, or even request your favourite song this evening. That's coming up at 9 o'clock. But right now, I've just realised I haven't played any R&B songs today. I haven't. So I thought, oh my God, I need to get some R&B in this mix right now. Here's a bit of Chris Brown with Fine China.

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Whitney Houston there with It's Not Right But It's Okay, bringing back so many memories of when I was at like college. I think it was when I was like college, and oh, that tune was so good. It is coming up to 8:45 on your Wednesday evening. It's a midweek mix up live on Radio Harrow. Now, World Cup, who's been watching it? I have been on and off because you know what? It's on at such odd times. Like, it's my bedtime. It's like, starts at 9 or 10. Yes, I can watch 9 till 10, then I go to sleep. Then there's like 2 in the morning, 11 at night, and I'm like, no, I can't be dealing with that. But I don't want to even watch those games right now because there's so many games. They've extended the amount of teams, and I don't want to watch like a game like Cape Verde versus Haiti, or do you know what I mean? Like, I know they're probably like going to be good games and stuff, but I want to get to the meaty business of like, you know, Germany versus France, for example. That is what I am waiting for, and I've got a whole load to wait. But I am watching tonight. We're going to be watching live at Radio Harrow, hopefully, keeping you updated on the scores because it's England's opening match against Croatia in about 15 minutes' time. But don't worry, Radio Harrow will be giving you the updates of what's going on, what's happening, all the goals. Hopefully England can, you know, win this one because Croatia are actually very, very good. They are an excellent side. England, just as good. So it's going to be a bit, nerve-wracking. This is their easiest game in the group. I mean, the hardest game in the group stages. So if they get past this one, I reckon we'll breeze through. So yeah, good luck to England, who kick off their World Cup 2026 at 9 o'clock in just 15 minutes time. I'm kind of nervous and kind of not. I'm sure they'll do well. I am sure they'll do well. Just got to get past Croatia and yeah, I think we'll be fine. But I thought it's time for my guilty pleasure of the week as I've not played it yet. But in honour of the World Cup kicking off on Sunday and England's first game this evening, this is my guilty pleasure of the week. It can only be one song. It's Neil Diamond with a bit of Sweet Caroline.

0: What an absolute tune, Gecko and Becky Hill. Hope you enjoyed that one. I was like raving away in the studio by myself. I was loving that song. So, unfortunately, it's time for me to love you and leave you, but I've had a blast talking to you guys and talking about anything and everything, really, playing all the tunes. But don't worry, coming up at 9 o'clock, we have got the Harrow Today Show. We've got loads coming up on that show. Wednesday Wellbeing Quiz. We'll be talking about anything and everything. So if you want to get involved, please do. 0208 869 3959 is the number to call or to send us a WhatsApp message. 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Loads of ways to get involved. Make sure you do. Right. So as I mentioned just like literally a few minutes ago, World Cup has started. It's well and truly like going strong. Scotland have won their game, which was on like Sunday morning at 2 a.m. They had a bank holiday. So Scotland had a bank holiday on Monday, just because they had reached the World Cup for the first time for like over 20 years. So I'll give you a quick score update for this evening. Argentina won 3-0, Messi hat-trick, which is just predictable, isn't it, against Algeria. Austria won 3-1 against Jordan. Cristiano Ronaldo's Portugal unfortunately could only draw against DR Congo. So those were the matches taking place today. Coming up in literally 5 minutes' time, we have got England's first game in this World Cup. They are in Group L playing Croatia. I'm sure I'll be giving you the scores throughout the next hour. So make sure you stay tuned to Radio Harrow. Again, the number to call is 0208 869 3959. You could even WhatsApp us on that number. And you could also email studio@radioharrow.org or send us an X, Instagram or Facebook message. It's at Radio Harrow. So wishing England all the best of luck in the next 90 minutes. I could only end this show with one song and one song only. This is Three Lions, Badil and Skinner and the Lightning Seeds. Enjoy.
1: I think it's bad news for the English game.
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0: This is Harrow Today.
1: And a very good evening to you. Hello, everybody.
2: Hello.
1: If I could hear myself, that would be even better, wouldn't it?
3: We can hear you.
2: Yeah, loud and clear.
1: Oh, dear. And how are we all?
2: Very well, thank you.
1: Well, we'll be doing all that later, won't we?
3: Yes.
1: But first of all... Oops.
4: Four.
1: I missed the beginning.
3: Three. Five.
4: Two.
1: It's all going terribly well.
4: Thunderbirds are go.

0: And we're back.
1: I haven't heard that theme tune from absolutely yonks.
0: No. Ages and ages. And why are we playing that? It's because Brian Johnson, who did a lot of special effects for Space 1999, Thunderbirds, Star Wars, all that, died this week. So we just thought we'd play that. And it brings us into

0: It's so smooth, this,
1: oh,
0: isn't it?
1: Love it. Love it.
2: Wow. Different levels.
0: Dear. So the Wizard Wellbeing is because we don't say, how are you and how's things and how's it been? Mm. We actually say, what are you like? So what's it like today, Tim? What are we doing today?
2: Well, today we are discussing what Thunderbird we are, or any character from any of the shows that the gentleman that passed away worked on.
0: That was Brian.
2: So yep. That would include, what, Star Wars, wasn't it?
0: Star Wars, yep.
2: Yeah, Space 1999.
0: On the buses.
2: On the buses,
0: can you believe
2: it or
0: that
2: not?
0: As well? Yeah.
1: On yeah. the buses?
2: Yeah. Yeah.
0: What
1: oh, my goodness.
0: On the
1: yeah.
0: buses?
1: Well,
2: I'll tell
1: them what that was a funny program.
3: Oh, my God, I remember that.
1: Yeah. That's like a Sunday afternoon, sit on a sofa and have a snooze kind of like vibe when you're

0: some tools down in the garden.
1: No, no, hang on a second. They didn't drop tools. They had the
0: pod.
2: Yeah.
0: They were
1: and
0: pod
1: so
0: for the tool.
1: Now you've got to decide what pod.
2: What
0: What
2: pod
0: point.
2: Would you be?
0: Yeah. Well, Thunderbird 4 wouldn't be much use because that was a submersible. What about the mole?
2: That was my favourite, the mole.
0: Was it?
2: But I can't remember what.
0: I can't remember what pod it was in.
2: No.
0: But the mole.
1: I mean, the mole pod.
0: Would have been useful for drilling holes in things.
1: Yeah. You've had to drill a lot of holes today.
0: Yeah, the mole pod. That's just,
1: the mole pod.
0: Not really, but yeah, a little bit.
1: Sitter, what about you?
2: So I do remember Thunderbirds. Right, I know what it's all about. I know like what it looked like, Tracy Island. Mm-hmm. I remember watching Blue Peter.
3: Yes!
2: They were making it out of like toilet roll holders and like all that kind of stuff. So I do remember it, but I don't know any of the characters. So, but when you mentioned that he did On the Buses, I remember watching that too. And if I could relate myself to one of those characters, it would be Blakey.
3: Yeah.
2: Because he's quite tall and skinny like I am. He's a bit dopey.
0: Yeah.
2: Like, he's half the time he doesn't know what's going on.
3: Oh my God, Blakey was brilliant.
0: Get your bash out, Butler.
2: Yeah.
3: What are you doing?
0: What are you doing, Butler?
1: So we stretched into Blakey.
0: We're into Blakey now, from all the way from Thunderbirds to Blakey. Yeah.
1: Fair enough.
2: But we can go back to Thunderbirds. It's just because I don't know much about Thunderbirds.
1: But he did work on the buses for special effects.
0: Yeah.
1: So fair enough. Hannah, what about you?
3: I think I would be Thunderbird 2 as well, because my brain has many things going on this week. I'm like, you must do that. You must do it. Multitasking.
0: Yeah.
3: Wearing many, many hats.
0: Yeah.
3: So, but I don't, my favourite is the mole.
0: Yeah. Yeah.
3: But I can't remember.
0: I can't remember what pod it was in.
3: Can't remember what pod it is. But also, I think also, what's Penelope's driver called?
0: Oh, Penelope, Parker.
3: Parker.
0: Yeah.
3: Lady Penelope. Feel like I have to do a lot for other people. And I'm like, yes, sir. No, sir. Three bags full, sir, to the clients.
0: Yeah.
3: So I also feel quite, I relate to Parker
0: quite a bit
3: as well.
0: Yes, my lady. Sort of thing. Yeah.
3: I would like to be Penelope, clients. But I'm definitely not.
0: Yeah.
2: Penelope was a bit glamorous.
0: She didn't. But she didn't do a great deal, did she, Lady Penelope?
3: She just bossed people around.
0: Got paid for just
3: looking pretty.
0: Yeah.
1: I think Sylvia Anderson voiced her, didn't she?
0: She did, yes. Yeah. Sylvia Anderson.
1: And got her outfits and everything like that.
0: Yeah. They did. Yeah, they had actually a designer that designed all the outfits, and they did base it on her wardrobe.
1: I was saying to Tim earlier, and, just before we came on air, that I went to the studios where they filmed all the puppets.
3: Oh, amazing.
1: In Slough.
0: Yeah.
3: Really? Is it still going on?
1: Yeah. Sorry?
3: Is it still going on?
1: I don't think so. I mean, it looked like a World War II manufacturing plant or something, but when I went there, it's been used as film studios. And you could still see all the railings above it.
3: Everything.
1: Yeah, it was quite amazing.
3: My brother
1: was
3: obsessed with Thunderbirds.
0: Yeah.
3: Obsessed. Mm. It was great. He definitely had a Tracy Island.
0: Oh,
3: he made one. And he had a Lego one.
1: What, the Blue Peter one?
3: Yeah, we made one.
0: Oh, wow.
3: Because you could print off like, you used to be able to write in and get the instructions.
0: Really?
3: Yeah.
0: Before the internet.
3: Before the internet, you had to write in and get the instructions.
1: With a SAE.
3: Yeah. P.O. Box.
2: P.O. Box.
0: Allowed 28 days for delivery. That was quick.
2: And now it's like next day.
3: Yeah, literally. What about yourself, Peter?
1: Well, I'd like to be brains.
3: Oh.
1: I'd like to be. Cool. I'm not. We were talking about how age has perhaps caught up with a few of us, and just the memories going now. And obviously, as I try to steer this panel, pushing the wrong buttons at the wrong time may sometimes happen.
0: It's an experience thing. I was going to say an age thing, but it's like experience.
1: Is it? Still getting used to the technology. I've only had a career in it. go on, it's not even playing. See what I'm saying? I'm jinxing it already. It's Fleetwood Mac and Black Magic Woman.
0: Yeah.

0: As Tim will tell you, that was the Peter Green version of Fleetwood Mac.
1: Absolutely, yes.
0: We think that's particularly good, don't we?
1: Yeah, it's brilliant stuff. Like yeah.
2: Who doesn't love Fleetwood Mac, to be fair?
1: Say again?
2: Who doesn't love Fleetwood Mac?
1: Who doesn't? Mac, yeah, they've been through so many different iterations with Stevie Nicks and that guy.
0: The other guy.
2: And Peter.
1: Yeah. Yeah. Well, Peter Green left.
2: Uh-huh.
1: Yeah. But there's always been Mick Fleetwood the bassist. My God, we were talking about memory the other day. Earlier on.
0: I was saying, this is exactly the thing
1: McVie.
0: I was talking about.
1: Yeah, yeah.
0: John McVie is the bassist, yeah.
1: That's right. Yeah, they're still there. And then Stevie Nicks and Lindsey Buckingham.
0: Lindsey.
1: That's it.
2: I feel like this might be quite relevant to you two as well. So the other day I was talking to my dad.
1: Yeah.
2: And then he was like, oh. Well, I was talking to my mum, mm-hmm. and she was like, your dad's been on the internet again. Uh-huh. And I was like, oh, God, what?
3: Oh, no, that's only a bad thing.
2: Yeah. He went to buy a cherry tree, Hannah. Well, okay.
3: How big is the cherry tree?
2: Right.
0: Do you buy cherry trees?
2: What? Hmm? But what came through the post was six pairs of dentures.
1: That's an easy
2: mistake. So we've basically banned him from internet purchasing.
1: Yeah.
2: Because a couple of weeks back, he bought a wire that you plug into your phone that you put into holes to see what's going on.
1: Oh, yeah.
2: But he
1: yeah.
2: didn't check the compatibility with his phone.
1: Oh, right.
2: It only works on an Android.
1: Oh,
2: and he's like, it's very good, Hannah. Like, yeah. This is a very, very good thing. I've seen stuff on TV about it.
1: Yeah.
2: Yeah, terrible. He should be banned from...
0: Camera endoscope, yeah.
2: Yes, that's the one. Yeah.
3: So yeah. I don't get how he ended up with dentures.
2: Well, I'd like to know this too, and so would he. So the other day I walked in the house and he was like, do you want some teeth? And I was like,
3: oh, my God.
2: No.
1: Well, it could come in handy.
2: So if you guys are missing any teeth, I've got six packs of dentures. But not full teeth, just the front two.
1: Just the front two.
2: Yeah.
1: I'm right for them, actually.
0: That's just so weirdly specific, though,
2: so
0: isn't
2: it? So niche, isn't it? Yeah.
0: I mean, crazy. I wonder who's actually selling two front teeth.
1: How did that happen, I wonder?
2: Well, this is it.
1: Cherry
2: Have you,
1: tree.
2: A cherry tree.
1: Some teeth tree.
0: Did,
1: no,
0: did he go to
1: same,
0: a Chinese site, the AliExpress or something?
2: He went to AliExpress or Temu or something like that.
1: Yeah, but so,
2: and then... Have you guys bought anything rogue on the internet?
1: No, like, I've never bought from Temu because I hear some bad things about them.
2: Mm-hmm.
3: Yeah, I've been tempted by Temu, but I've never...
1: Yeah, I don't know. It always looks too cheap. And I'm never quite sure.
3: But I know lots of people that do buy stuff from there, and everything's fine when it comes to.
0: I think they're getting better because they did have a reputation. Yeah, like AliExpress, I do buy a fair bit from AliExpress.
2: Do you?
1: Are they good?
0: Electronic components, not or assemblies.
1: Mm-hmm. Yeah,
0: But you do have to be careful what you buy.
2: Yeah.
1: Some of their stuff, allegedly, of course, I have no evidence of this, but some of their stuff on AliExpress sometimes isn't the brand that they advertise.
0: Oh, I think a lot of the time it isn't.
1: But I'm not making
0: the Chinese
1: any,
0: culture, though, out there copying is seen as a normal way of working.
1: Yeah,
0: you know, so they copy brands all the time.
1: Mm,
0: Sometimes it's okay. You know, but you have to be very careful on the electronic circuits, though, because they will provide very different chips or components to what you actually need. So if it's particularly important. Then I wouldn't get it from AliExpress.
2: I'm a weirdo. I won't use another charger for my phone that's not an Apple charger.
1: Oh, yeah.
0: No, you're actually very wise. There's been quite a spate of fake chargers catching fire and blowing up.
3: Yeah.
2: Mm. Yeah, I'm really, like, careful about electronics and how it's going to treat my battery. It's quite niche and I'm a bit of a weirdo. I'm like, no.
1: It makes sense. Anything electrical, it does make sense to be careful, yeah. You don't want to burn the house down. Never a good idea.
2: No one's made any weird purchases. That makes me really upset. No, I thought gentlemen of your age, that was the kind of thing that you would do, to be honest.
0: Tim, I haven't made a weird paranoid.
2: Because even my mum's like, click, click, click, sheen. I'm like, oh really, my God, what are you doing?
1: Not
2: woman?
1: Really a weird one. I mean, I've bought stuff which I've never used. Because at the time I think, oh yeah, I want one of those. And I click away, one click and all the rest of it's done. And I think, actually, I don't really need that. And so it sits in my back room.
2: Oh, God. I do feel, and correct me if I'm wrong, that once you hit, like, retirement age, you do become a slight hoarder.
1: Yeah.
0: I was a slight hoarder before retirement age, as my wife would
2: do. My parents.
0: And so many different
3: hobbies. My parents
0: hobbies.
3: Are hoarders.
2: I just don't get it. Like, my dad would be like, He said to my mum the other day, he was like, I've got a goat for you. My mum was like, a goat?
1: He
2: was like, yes, it's in the van. And my mum was like, a goat's in the van? He was like, yes, come and have a look. And my mum was like, oh my God, he's bought a goat.
1: He really actually bought a real...
2: No, but it's a wooden carved out goat. It's so ugly.
1: Yeah.
2: It's now in my old bedroom. That is like hilarious. Collecting dust.
1: Did he put some false teeth on it? So.
2: Yeah, oh my God, I should so do that for Father's Day.
0: It should be the internet thing, shouldn't it? Of everything that's been bought that wasn't exactly right.
1: Yeah, put it all together.
0: Stick it on top as an art piece. You could go down to Harrow Arts Centre.
2: Oh my God, can you even imagine? Yeah, I just feel like the hoarding has to stop.
0: But
2: you
0: know what? The internet of wrong things.
3: You say that.
1: Yeah.
3: But I'm glad my parents did hoard.
2: Go on.
3: Because you know how I've moved out?
2: Yeah.
3: I've not had to buy any pots, any pans, any plates, any cups, anything like
2: that. Oh, that is amazing.
3: Like, my mum had double of everything that she had stored in the garage.
2: Oh, at least she stores it in the garage. Yeah, she doesn't have piles and piles in the kitchen.
3: Just in case we'll need this.
2: Yes,
3: and it's coming in. Yeah. Saved me a lot of money.
2: That's brilliant, actually.
1: Yeah, I don't know. Do you think that's an older person's thing?
2: Well, I think so. Yeah, because two of my best friend's parents are exactly the same as well.
1: Yeah.
2: They're just like, why do you need this? Yeah. My mum's the same. She'll go and buy cups. I'm like, there's three of you that live in the house. Please tell me why you need 10 cups.
1: Yeah.
2: Well, I might drinking coffee out of this one.
1: I mean, I've still got my Commodore 64.
2: What's that?
1: It's a computer. Very early, my generation, we had...
0: One of the
1: early home computers before they had hard drives and things, and it was like 64.
2: So you can even use a floppy disk in it?
1: No, it's before floppy disks were invented.
2: And does it work?
1: Probably. I haven't used it.
3: Oh my God.
1: Have
3: you tried to sell it?
1: No, I've never thought of selling it.
2: You should try and sell it.
1: It was the old type where you load games off a cassette tape.
0: I've got, as I said, it's 81.
1: Oh, yes, Spectrum.
0: And also a Spectrum with a micro drive.
1: Yeah.
0: That was what
2: we micro drive. Yes, wow, guys. You're taking me back.
1: And an old video recorder with the old piano key type. You know, when it clanks.
3: Oh my God, that's like back in the 80s.
1: Yeah,
3: 70s,
1: yeah, it was.
2: Oh wow. Yeah. Do you remember watching a video and sorting out the tracking?
1: Oh yes. That's
2: when
1: right.
2: It was you get the line up and down,
1: you literally physically move.
2: Yeah.
1: And it became automatic after a while.
2: These kids have no idea what we went through.
3: You know what?
2: Through.
3: If we showed them like a cassette, they would be like, what is that?
1: Yeah.
3: Like, what is it? Like a walk.
0: Show them a cassette box and a pencil.
1: I've got a cassette player and I've got an open reel tape machine.
2: Oh, gosh.
0: Oh, I've got one of those too, yes.
1: Oh, yeah, they're great.
2: These two are the same person.
3: I know.
0: I had to rebuild it recently to transfer some old tapes.
1: I never use it, but it's just nice to have, isn't it?
0: I do.
3: Your house probably could be like a museum.
1: It is a museum.
2: My wife says it is. The Grange Museum in Neasden? That's what we're like walking around.
1: I'm going to open the doors to the public to come see the sort of old computers and stuff.
2: Do you know we were talking about open house gardens? You could just have an open house for like technology.
1: That's a good idea.
2: Yeah, because you're both quite techie, so I feel like that's quite heavy in your house. There'd be like a lot of tech. Floppy disks still?
1: No, I skipped the floppy disk thing, really. I did live through that, yeah. Used to have an old 386 computer, do you remember?
0: The 386?
1: The Windows, probably the first ever Windows, wasn't it?
2: And then did you have typewriters?
1: Oh, yeah, my dad and my mum had a... Well, my mum trained how to type. She was really good at typing. Mm-hmm. And my dad, when he started his business, he started using the typewriter. And it would take about 3 hours to write a letter.
2: Yeah, and do you remember those little pieces, like the Tippex thing?
1: Tippex things.
2: You made a mistake on a typewriter, you just used to slot it in there.
1: I remember before that, you just paint it on and you get a big white splodge and a character on top of that.
0: And do you know the connection between Tippex and the Monkees?
2: No, do tell.
3: As in the band?
0: Yes, the band.
1: Hey.
0: Mike Nesmith of the Monkees, his mum invented Tippex.
1: Oh, yes.
2: You know what?
1: I remember that. Yes, I remember hearing that.
0: You see, I can't remember where I was supposed to be yesterday.
2: But you can remember a random fact.
0: But I can remember that.
1: Yeah.
2: Well, that fact might help someone win a pub quiz.
0: Certainly. Talking to a quiz, we're going to be lurching up to that soon.
2: Yes. Yes.
0: Before we do, there's a couple of birthdays coming up. We've got Stu, who's not here. He's in Ireland. So we're going to say happy birthday.
1: He's 95 today.
2: And then we've also got Kate's as well on Friday.
1: Oh, Kate's on Friday. As well.
3: But Stu is the big 5-0.
0: Big
2: 5-0. Is he? Yeah. Oh, my gosh, he looks so young.
3: I know.
1: He does.
3: I don't know if he's listening, but if you ask Stu, happy birthday.
2: Happy birthday.
0: Send a message in. And also, if I can squeeze one in for my daughter.
2: Yeah.
0: He's 7 tomorrow.
2: Happy birthday.
0: Right, this is for you. We better get on with the show, don't we? It's the Urban Spaceman. By the Bonzo Dog Doodah Band, would you believe?
1: Yes.

0: It's the Bonzo Dog Doodah Band.
1: Aye.
0: With I'm the Urban Spaceman. Of course it is. You like that one as well, don't you, Tim?
1: I do, yeah.
0: And Hannah and Sid are looking at me as though, what have
2: my
0: you
2: only
0: played?
2: Spaceman song I know is Spaceman.
3: That was Neil Innes.
0: Innes.
1: Yes.
0: And did he do it with Eric Idle at all? Was it just Neil
3: later on? I know they worked together later on the Ruttles.
0: Yeah, that was
3: so good. We're talking complete nonsense, aren't
0: you
3: we?
0: You don't know the Ruttles?
3: Nobody knows what we're talking
2: Mate,
3: about.
2: No, way over no. my head.
0: We're going to have to do a programme. Old Codgers Are Us.
2: Wait, oh my God, you really should.
3: We should do, yes.
0: Yeah, we'll put it into programme.
2: It's a niche, I reckon.
0: Yeah.
2: Many members of the public would be like, oh yeah.
3: We could discuss how irrelevant we feel now to everything
2: that's
3: going on.
0: So I told you that yesterday, didn't I? That could be the title.
3: Yeah, it could. What?
0: Anyway.
3: We
0: haven't got a jingle for you. But it's time for the quiz. Isn't it time for the quiz, Hannah?
2: Let's go, yeah.
3: We've got to go for
2: quiz
3: time. So basically, this quiz is called Doctor or Dodgy.
2: Doctor or Dodgy.
3: And I have got a list of syndromes on my phone as well, as in my head. But anyway, and I'm going to read out four syndromes. Three of them are real, but one is the odd one out, is false.
2: Yeah. Okay.
3: I should have done it the other way around, shouldn't I? But anyway, okay. So
0: hang on, you're going to have to explain this for me again.
3: I've got four syndromes noted here.
0: Right.
3: Three of them are real syndromes.
0: Okay.
3: And one is made up.
0: Do I need a piece of paper?
3: You could do yes. It's only just one to four.
0: Yeah.
3: And it's like, which one's the
2: which
3: false
2: one's the
3: one?
2: Fake one?
3: Which one's the fake one, yeah. That's
2: okay.
3: it. Okay. So the first syndrome is it's called AIWS. It's called Alice in Wonderland syndrome, and that is a neurological condition that temporarily distorts a person's perception, making them feel like their body parts or surrounding objects are shrinking or growing disproportionately.
2: I really hope that's true. That's quite cool.
3: The next one. I'll go through them and then we'll have a track and then we can come up with the results. So next one's called exploding head syndrome. We've all had that, of course. But it's a harmless but startling sensory disorder where a person is jolted awake by an imagined intensely loud noise like a bomb exploding or a gunshot just as they are falling asleep.
2: Oh.
3: Okay, the next one, foreign accent syndrome, a very rare neurological speech disorder, usually caused by stroke or brain injury. Patients suddenly develop what sounds like a completely different regional or foreign accent.
2: Okay, the noon.
3: Hey, and the last one, auntie syndrome.
2: Auntie
3: syndrome, a neurological condition where you walk around thinking that random people are your aunt.
2: This is amazing.
3: There you go.
2: I really hope that one's true as well.
4: Yeah, I want that to be true. Yeah.
3: So one of them is true. One of them is not true. The others are all true. So.
2: What?
0: Right.
2: One of them is not true.
3: One of them is actually not
0: now,
3: true.
0: Now look at you.
3: Yes. I could have done it the other way around, of course, but
0: yeah. So, one's not true.
3: One is not
0: three
3: true.
0: Three are true.
3: Three are true.
0: Hannah, would you just tell our listener how to get in contact
3: listener.
0: With us?
2: We would love you to WhatsApp us on 0208-869-3959. That's 0208-869-3959. Please let us know what you think the answer is.
0: And hello to Stu, who says, loving the show. Thanks for the birthday wishes.
2: Oh, he's welcome. Happy birthday. A century old.
4: I know.
3: Yeah.
2: Well done. And doesn't look a day over 40.
3: It doesn't, no.
0: Have a good time, Steve.

0: Thompson Twins with Dr. Doctor. Highly appropriate, I think. Good choice there, Tim.
1: Oh, yes.
0: Ah, you've broken your...
2: Oh, no.
1: Yes, I've broken my glasses.
2: Is that how you fix them in Harry Potter?
1: Oh, dear, never mind. Yeah, if you a bit of super glue, that'd be fine.
0: Do you want to borrow mine?
1: No. Luckily, I don't need them for reading close up, so okay.
0: And we have actually got in fact, Stu's come back with an answer as well.
1: Oh, right.
2: Okay.
1: So I don't know how you want to do this. I could go through the questions and get all the syndromes again.
2: Yeah,
1: okay.
0: It'd be good to remind those of us.
1: Remind those of you at home and ourselves too, of course. So the first one is Alice in Wonderland syndrome, which is a neurological condition that temporarily distorts a person's perception, making them feel like their body parts or surrounding objects are shrinking or growing disproportionately. And the second one is exploding head syndrome, which is a harmless but startling sensory disorder where a person is jolted awake by an imagined intensely loud noise like a bomb exploding or a gunshot just as they are falling to sleep. Okay, and there's foreign accent syndrome, a very rare neurological disorder. Speech disorder, usually caused by a stroke or brain injury. A patient will suddenly develop what sounds like a completely different regional or foreign accent. And the last one is Auntie syndrome, which is thinking that it makes me laugh, this one. Thinking that random people are your aunt.
0: Okay.
1: That's a fun one.
0: Well, that's all good. So
1: what did we think in the studio here?
2: I think the false one is the auntie one, sadly.
3: Mm-hmm. I agree. Yeah. I want it to be true, but
2: I
3: think it's false.
0: Mm-hmm. Yeah, same here.
1: So the three of
0: actually
1: you.
0: Actually, four with Stu as well. Somebody else is typing in, but they'll have to be quick.
1: I'll have to be quick.
2: Type fast.
1: So what did
2: Stu say that was false?
0: He said auntie syndrome.
2: Oh, auntie. Everyone's going for auntie.
1: And have we got another one?
0: And another for auntie.
1: Another auntie. Well, you may be surprised to learn that you are all correct.
2: Yeah.
1: that is the odd one out. That is the wrong one. That's the one that doesn't exist.
2: However, that's so interesting. Alice in Wonderland syndrome.
3: Mm. Yeah, I found that a bit weird.
1: I hadn't heard of that before. Yeah. That's fascinating, isn't
2: it? Yeah, that is actually really quite. So someone's arm will be disproportionate to the other arm.
1: They think that their body parts or the surrounding objects are shrinking or growing.
3: So it's not actually happening. It's
1: in their heads. Okay. Yeah. It's very odd.
2: Is that where Honey, I Shrunk the Kids?
1: Yeah.
2: Maybe. Yeah. Oh, gosh.
1: Could be.
2: Very interesting. Thank you for that.
1: Yeah. You're welcome.
2: That was fun. I always like saying that. Every day is a school day.
1: It is indeed.

0: Lily Allen is doing absolute bits at the moment. She just performed quite recently at the Mighty Hoopla with Jade.
1: Jade?
0: Yeah.
2: Oh, Jade as in Little Mix Jade.
0: I wonder if that could be a dream job for someone, wouldn't it? A pop star. I personally hate any sort of fame.
1: Long hours.
2: Yeah, that's why I need my chill out time to just sit and do nothing. You can't do that as a pop star.
0: No, and then you can't even pop to the shop. No. You can't go to the supermarket. Exactly. Like, oh gosh, no, no, no. But speaking about jobs, I was watching Clarkson's Farm, the reruns. England's just scored their second goal. Anyone that's listening and cares about football, 2-1 to England.
1: Keep it up.
0: Basically, he had a blocked drain and he had a man that went down the drain in a protective suit. And it got me thinking, there are so many different types of jobs in this world. It's crazy. When you go to your careers advisor at school, they're like, do you want to work retail? Do you want to be a teacher? But they don't go, oh, do you want to go down the drain and unblock a drain?
1: No.
0: Do you want to go down a manhole?
1: Exactly.
0: It's crazy. Yep. Well, I was thinking, we do have two retirees in the room.
1: We do.
0: And I was wondering, what is your regret from a career? Or what would you have done differently? Would you have focused now, in hindsight, would you have focused on freedom, finance, or family?
1: Interesting. Yes.
0: Quite a deep question.
3: It is a very deep question. I'm not sure there's a correct answer either.
1: No.
3: I mean, what did you do wrong, Tim? Did you think
1: everything?
3: Exactly.
1: Funny enough, I was actually thinking about this the other day. When I was young, I was really into radio, surprisingly. And I wanted to be an actor and I wanted to be a radio guy.
0: Yeah.
1: And I joined Radio Northwick Park, as it was then, but I was only there for a short while. Because what happened was I had all this ambition. I wanted to be in radio, and I did a demo tape for Capital at the time.
0: Oh, wow.
1: Well, it rejected as well. And and I started working on a second one. And then somewhere along the line, I just decided I ought to really focus on a proper day job. So I put it all behind me, forgot all about it, and just got on with all the boring stuff. Found myself in the printing industry. And did reasonably well with that. Worked my way up from the shop floor up to management, and got good income, good salary, nice company car, all that kind of stuff. And but I never got to do all the creative stuff.
0: Right,
1: and that would be a regret. Not that we shouldn't really have regrets.
0: No.
1: It's a bit negative. Lessons. Yes, I didn't pursue what I really wanted to do. And so that's me.
0: And then, but look at you now.
1: Look at me now. Yeah. I'm here on Radio Harrow.
0: And you actually should join some sort of theatre group for sure.
1: I did do that as well back in the day.
0: After last week.
1: I have been thinking about that, yes.
0: Yeah. As long as it doesn't affect Wednesday, I'm absolutely
1: fine. Oh, it would not affect Wednesday at all.
0: No. I wouldn't lose you as a member.
1: Definitely valued. Thank you very much.
3: Also available on Fridays for the 80s show.
1: And the 80s show. And the Sunday shows.
3: And the chill out.
0: And now the Old Codger show is going to happen as well.
1: Yeah. The Old Codger show. Yeah, yeah. I've got the Old Codger show.
0: Signed you up.
1: It's actually a good idea.
3: No, I think there is something there. We're going to have to work that one out.
1: If people out there want to have an Old Codger show, please WhatsApp 0208.
0: I would listen to it.
1: 3959.
0: Just to listen to you ramble about the past.
2: Like the new Anton Deck.
0: Yeah. Oh my God. Yeah. Anton Deck of Harrow Today.
1: Yeah.
0: We can set up a podcast. Yeah. We could do events. People can come and watch you run.
1: Yeah.
0: And put the world to right.
1: That's it.
3: That was it. Do you remember when?
0: Yeah. That's what the segment should be called. Yeah.
1: We could have a special section where we completely forget about what we're saying. We're talking about.
3: What do you mean, special section? That's been me all evening.
1: Yeah, it'll be regular.
3: Keep asking Hannah, what are we doing next?
1: Every 10 minutes, let's say. And listeners have to guess what the hell we're going on about.
3: I definitely think that's working up to something there. Program, are you there? Program controller. He never listens, though. I mean, but this time of night, well, blimey. Be at least a bottle of scotch through, wouldn't he?
0: About you, Peter, in terms of career?
3: Well,
0: were you, because you worked in radio.
3: I did. I mean, I sort of, in the early days, is my mum listening? But in the early days, she knows this, I couldn't get on radio like you either. And I was just really wanted to do something about it. So I did pirate radio. I'd sort of, if I couldn't do it that way, I thought I'd do it a different way. And I set up a radio station. It was at college and we did it. We were reasonably successful and went on to do other things, asked to do other stuff until I got caught, of course. And that was an interesting discussion. But even then, you know, it's something I wanted to do. And then I went through, I did a whole bunch of different things. A bit like you, too. I thought, well, I better do something sensible. So I did something sensible. Yeah. I was fairly successful in my career and did a few good things and won a few awards. And it was all great, you know. But I, when I had the opportunity, I thought, I've had enough of this. You know, I've sort of had 18 years in one company doing a variety of things. But I thought, you know, I need a change. And then I left and I gave myself some space. And then I joined the BBC.
1: Yeah,
3: and that was fantastic. And my mum tells me off for leaving, actually, but I got approached to be a CIO for a large charity, so I did that, which also was fantastic. And I think the thing was, you know, we're saying what advice would you give? I think sometimes you need to have a plan in terms of where would I like to be, what would I like to do, but don't worry too much about it. But give yourself a direction. But if an opportunity comes up, take the opportunity.
1: Absolutely.
3: Don't follow the money. Mm-hmm. Follow the interest.
1: I totally agree with you. Yeah. I think we tend to err on the side of caution and we cast off. What's the word?
0: Catastrophize.
1: That word's easy for you to say. I can't say anymore. Yeah. And we think that, you know, if we don't do what we're expected to do, get the day job and, you know, do well, then we're going to end up homeless or something. But I think.
3: And that's a real fear.
1: It is a fear.
3: It is a fear. And you sometimes you just have to be brave.
1: I think you just have to go and just do it. And you have to believe in yourself and do it. And also, because you won't get another opportunity.
3: Well, that's what drove me as well.
1: Yeah. When you're young, you think you will.
3: But. Well, yeah. And I think in life, you've got to do that. Whatever it might be, across personal stuff or jobs or whatever. But do something interesting and do something different and do something that challenges you.
1: Yeah.
3: And if it's easy, it's going to get boring and you're not going to grow.
1: Yeah.
3: But if it's difficult, if it's challenging, if it scares you, I mean, every job change I did scared the life out of me. Can I do this? Yeah. Well, I was a head of technology for the BBC at one point, which I thought was pretty good until somebody came along and said, do you want to be CIO in charge of a global organization? And that really scared me, you know. And so, you get to do these things and they scare you, but they develop you. You're not always good, you know.
2: No. I agree with that because every time I've changed jobs, I just hate that feeling of being new in a job.
1: God,
2: can I do this? I'm going to be rubbish at this. Like, you know, it's just so nerve-wracking.
0: It's crazy because, like, even with your new job, now you're learning, like, HR laws about different countries. Would you ever have thought that two years ago?
2: Because, like, when I got the job, they're like, oh, you're going to be looking after Norway, Switzerland, Sweden. I was like, oh, my God, I don't know employment law for these countries. And now that
3: is a big challenge, though. They're very different.
2: And then now I'm like, I'm still learning. Like when someone says, oh, what's the maternity leave in Sweden? I'm like, I don't know. But, you know, you learn these kind of things as you get to do the job, like learning on the
0: I think, and that's important. I think a lot of people that suffer with a lack of confidence will think, oh, I'm not going to apply for that job because I don't know how to do that. But who actually knows all of those things on the job? No one knows.
2: Even, like, the HR director would know.
0: Not even the person who's your manager, probably.
2: Exactly. They still have to look it up. Yeah.
0: Good advice, gents and ladies.
3: Yeah. And Hannah, have you done things like that?
0: Yeah, I mean, I went for a stage of chopping and changing jobs.
2: Oh, God,
0: like, literally, now I'm a business owner. Yeah. But I feel like now I'm trapped because it's my baby. Mm. It's like trying to get rid of your child. Like, it's bloody annoying. But you love it at the same time. And you're giving me grey hair and wrinkles. But
3: that's got to be scary.
0: We started the business and we were just an end-of-tenancy cleaning business and we did it just because it was lockdown.
1: Yeah.
0: And now I employ multiple people.
1: Well,
0: I was thinking, I was writing a quote out today and I was like, what do I know about fire doors? Like, this is so weird how we've just grown the business.
1: Yeah.
0: Or if someone phones me, I'm like, oh yeah, basically you need to do this.
1: Yeah,
0: and that, and like it's crazy. Amazing. People phone me for advice.
1: Yeah,
0: about something 6 years ago I knew nothing about.
1: Yeah, and when you've done something that you've built yourself,
0: Yeah.
1: It's extremely satisfying, isn't it?
0: It's so satisfying.
1: Yeah.
0: And I think I've reframed a lot of things. Mm. I think asking a question or someone asking me a question is a massive positive. Yeah. Being a problem solver, it means that you're a key part of the business.
1: Yes.
0: Yeah. Rather than being like, oh, not another question.
1: Yeah, yeah.
3: But you're so much more confident, I think, aren't you? I mean, mm-hmm. you particularly,
0: yeah.
3: And Sito as well. I mean, you know, you come in here and you girls are very very confident in what you do. And now that comes back through the challenges that you've had and
0: That's
3: had
0: true.
3: To do. And I think that builds it because, I mean, if I think back to when I was 20, I was nervous and all of that. And I suspect you guys were...
0: I think it's like finding a mentor as well. Like I was speaking to you earlier about I had this manager and he was just absolutely amazing.
1: Mm.
0: And then everywhere I've worked when working corporate, I had a mentor.
2: Yeah.
0: And
2: yeah.
0: then in business, I guess my dad's my mentor because he runs a business. And I've seen how he's run a business, the positives and the negatives.
1: Yeah.
0: So I kind of like, oh, I definitely won't do that, or I'll do that, or I actually understand why he did that.
1: Yeah.
0: I never understood why my dad used to work at midnight. I'd be like, this is ridiculous.
2: Yes. But you have to.
0: But you have to. Yeah. Now I get it. I used to think, oh my God, this guy's so unorganized. But actually, he was just one man.
1: Yeah. Yeah.
0: So yeah, it's really interesting. I think finding somebody in the industry, and now we're really lucky with social media that you've actually got loads of positive examples and you can actually get out there.
1: Definitely.
0: So use social media to find people, not to compare.
1: Yeah, yeah, very true.
0: However, comparing makes you competitive and there's nothing wrong with a bit of competition.
3: Well, I think that's true. But we've got to wrap it up.
0: We do indeed.
1: Ooh, that's already.
3: I know.
0: So quick. So obviously England's playing at the moment. We're currently...
2: So it's just gone to half time. Just before half time, Croatia scored another goal.
0: Oh, so it's 2-2?
2: It's 2-2.
1: Oh, wow.
0: Okay, good match.
2: It's been quite a good match. 4 goals in the first half. So let's see what happens after the break.
1: Mm.
0: So we will see you. We're going to play a song and then we'll see you guys next week.
2: Yes. Yeah.
1: Have a great week.
0: Bye, guys.
2: Bye.
1: Bye.

think about the generations and to say we want to make it a better place for our children and our children's children so that they know it's a better world for them and think if they can make it a better place.

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1: Eastcote, Hatch End,
0: Northwick Park.
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1: Good morning, sir.
2: Hi, I'm checking in for my flight.
1: Lovely. Business or pleasure?
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1: And where will you be staying?
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1: Checked out the local laws?
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1: Lovely. 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

0: We've all had those moments we tell ourselves, it's just nothing.
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